Jesse Kelly Show. One more night without Jesse. He'll be back tomorrow. This is my name, by the way, Kelly Nash, filling in for Jesse tonight. And I am one of the millions. Should I do it like The Rock? The millions and millions of people who were very thankful that Fox News turned on. Because Fox News, when they first appeared on the scene, was like the first news network that we can recall seeing that didn't have a liberal bend to it. I mean,

segment for me, Kelly Nash, guest hosting for Jesse Kelly, who is scheduled to return triumphantly to the air chair tomorrow. And thank you to everybody who's been participating with me on Facebook and X and YouTube, TikTok. Appreciate you all. So I see Steve and Sam and Danielle and Kermit the Vol. We got all kinds of fun people out here on social media. Thank you. I do appreciate all of you participating and getting involved with this. And we're going to wrap up tonight because as we learned a little bit about me tonight, I am in South Carolina. I do a morning show that airs in both Columbia, the capital, and Charleston, which is the historic city.

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2: 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Mainly working here. 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
2: Yeah, of course.
3: 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Ooh, and I'll grab an almond croissant, too.
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9: Welcome back. So, you know Scott from Holy Smokes, everybody. He is a fan favorite. Just sent me an email. He said, Jim, the people on the left who are saying being anti-Zionist is not like being anti-Semitic, they're the same people who are telling us that the Civil War was over states' rights, not slavery. That was a good one, Holy Smokes. That was a good one. Scott, fan favorite. Scott from Holy Smokes, fan favorite. Hey, another fan favorite is here. It's Bad Joke Brian. Good morning, sir. How are you?
10: Good morning, Jim. How are you today?
9: Good. We could use some jokes. Look, we got a somber anniversary coming up tomorrow. We have a somber one today. Charlie Kirk, the anniversary of his murder. So we could probably use some bad jokes.
10: Yeah, I would have waited for tomorrow, but I didn't think it would be appropriate.
9: Yeah, no, that's fine. Go ahead, bad joke, Brian. Go ahead.
10: So you have two witches talking to each other. One of them goes, "So how have you been feeling?" The second one goes, "I don't know. As of late, I just haven't been able to focus."
9: Luco gave it to you. It wasn't your best, but there's more to it.
10: The first one replies, "Have you tried Abracadaderol?"
9: It was good. That was good.
10: I hear it's good for skills that require concentration.
9: Wait a minute. Say that again. Or what?
10: I hear it's good for skills that require concentration.
9: Oh, my God. You are on fire, bad joke. Good job, my friend. I got to give it to you. Good job. But listen, I think I appreciate you doing it a day early. Typically, he helps us to close the show on Fridays. Mm-hmm. But tomorrow, it's going to be a very special Friday.

0: Freestyle Friday with remembrances. Yes. But Brian, we always appreciate your contribution. Thank you very, very much. Hey, listen, I'll tell you something along those lines. What did one cannibal say to the other when they were eating a clown?
1: Does this taste funny to you?
0: Hey! You can't beat the master, folks. Good job, bad joke. Have a great day.
1: Thank you.
0: Take care.

0: That's going to do it for today, folks. Please take a moment to think about the men and women of this country who wear the uniform, wore the uniform, or those who made the ultimate sacrifice in that uniform. Please respect our men and women in blue. We lost 81 of them on this day in history. 30 were shot to death. Wait till I do this tomorrow on the anniversary of 9/11. Yeah, pretty bad. And don't forget what Julie Flynn said, everybody. Hope is the best medicine. I hope you have a great day. Don't forget tomorrow, special Freestyle Friday, remembering 9/11.
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5: Next. Hey, Alfie, what can I get for you?
6: Hey, Nora, just a nice latte, please. How was your weekend?
5: Not bad, thanks. Mainly working here. You?
6: Me? Well, I was battling gods in the afterlife realm, and after lunch, I fought mercenaries. Ooh, could I get oat milk with that latte, please?
5: Yeah, of course.
6: And then Sunday was mostly fighting supervillains. So a pretty chill weekend. Oh, and I'll grab an almond croissant, too.
5: Wait, what? That didn't actually happen, right?
6: It happens on PS5.
7: School until Monday, September 14th, because of that cyber attack on the school system. There will be, according to the mayor's office, grab and go meals made available to students at several locations in the city both today and tomorrow. That complete list is up on the website right now at WHYN.com. You will need an ID to get a meal. President Trump says the first 2 years of his second term have been the most successful 2 years in the history of the presidency. Mark Mayfield with more.
8: Trump is headlining the first ever midterm Republican National Committee convention in Dallas.
9: Vote Republican and we will leave the world in our dust for generations to come. There'll be nothing like it.
8: Trump will also deliver the closing address on Thursday while Vice President Vance headlines the second night's keynote. The convention aims to showcase candidates in key swing districts as control of the House and Senate are up for grabs. I'm Mark Mayfield.
7: Iran's Houthi allies tighten their grip on a key trade route as President Trump admits the end of the war is not imminent. Fox's Jonathan Savage reports.
10: With President Trump telling the Republicans' midterm convention the Iran conflict likely won't end before November's election, signs that its consequences are spreading. Iran-backed Houthi rebels in Yemen are getting closer to control over a key maritime trade route, the Bab el-Mandeb Strait. It's where ships enter or leave the Red Sea close to the Suez Canal. The Houthis have exchanged strikes with Saudi Arabia in recent days. President Trump's advising Iran not to get cute after noting activity had been seen on Pickaxe Mountain, a fortified site near a uranium enrichment plant. Jonathan Savage, Fox News.
7: A pair of incumbents did not do terribly well in Wednesday's Rhode Island primary election. Scott Carr with the update.
11: Reports say incumbent Governor Dan McKee and the mayor of the state's largest city, Providence Mayor Brett Smiley, both lost their respective Democratic primaries. McKee lost to former CVS executive Helena Folks, whom he beat in a five-way primary 4 years ago, while Mayor Smiley lost to Democratic Socialist State Representative David Morales. I'm Scott Carr.
7: In Enfield, two people are dead at Fox Hill Lane at a home there. Officials say a 48-year-old man and 43-year-old woman were found dead. No signs of foul play, but police tell us there were prescription drugs and evidence of heavy consumption of alcohol nearby. The medical examiner has yet to complete the autopsy. A Massachusetts judge will let stand a measure that allows Northampton to divest in companies that they believe are complicit in human rights violations. The decision marks the first time a judge has sided with such a measure. Today marks the one-year anniversary since conservative activist Charlie Kirk was shot to death during a public speaking event on the campus of Utah Valley University. The 31-year-old left behind a wife, Erica Kirk, now CEO of his Turning Point USA organization, and their two young children. Former NHL player, coach, and hockey analyst Barry Melrose is dead at the age of 70.
3: Melrose was diagnosed with Parkinson's disease in 2023, leading to his retirement from ESPN. He joined the network in 1996. He coached Wayne Gretzky and the Los Angeles Kings, reaching the Stanley Cup final in 1993 in his first of three seasons with the team. Melrose left ESPN in 2008 to coach the Tampa Bay Lightning, but was fired after 16 games and returned to ESPN. He also had an 11-year pro career on the ice across the NHL, AHL, and WHA. I'm Tammy Trujillo.
7: NFL Week 1, Seattle beat the Patriots 13-10. Coach Mike Vrabel on what went wrong.
12: You know, we didn't win the football game in the second half, and you know, that's really when you have to win these games in this league, is finding a way to, you know, make some plays in the second half in critical situations.
7: Next up for the Patriots will be on the 20th of the month at home against the Steelers. From the Weather Center, partly sunny, a chance of showers today, high temperature in the mid-80s, then mostly cloudy overnight in the upper 50s. Sunny for Friday, the upper 70s, and Saturday mostly sunny, the high near 80. Right now, it's 75 degrees in downtown Springfield. I'm Sean Bayback. 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
1: Giving out refunds, promising dividends. I'm Dave Anthony, Fox News. That's what President Trump's doing on day two of the first ever Republican midterm convention, an announcement from the White House that nearly 1 million Americans will each get $500 Obamacare refunds, claiming they were overcharged by the Biden administration. This after the president pledged last night, closing out the first day of the convention in Dallas.
2: If the Republicans win the House of Representatives and the United States Senate, I will issue a dividend to every adult citizen in the United States of America for $5,000.
1: That could cost over $1 trillion, GOP Senate Leader John Thune tells Fox.
3: We'll cross that bridge when we come to it. And obviously, as the president, the condition he put on it is elect us. And I think the focus, the emphasis that he was making there, and I think this is a clear one between us and the Democrats, is he wants more money in the pockets of the American people.
1: Democrats blame the president going to war with Iran for driving up prices. Regular gas up 12 cents the last 2 days. Diesel hit a record high this morning, just shy of $6 a gallon. And a report this morning shows wholesale inflation rose last month. The annual rate now 5.4%.
4: The PPI report is expected to factor into the Federal Reserve's decision whether to raise interest rates at next week's meeting, which wraps up on Wednesday, though the Fed will also be looking closely at the Consumer Price Index released on Friday.
1: Fox's Jenny Casola. Back to the Iran conflict.
5: Fox has confirmed that U.S. military planes have been damaged in Jordan by an Iranian ballistic missile attack. One A-10 Warthog plane lost its wing. Eight other jets received minor damage, but they're already back in action. Now, this attack occurred after the U.S. destroyed five Iranian tankers.
1: Fox's Steve Harrigan in Tel Aviv. The Supreme Court has again just rejected congressional redistricting in Missouri, blocking Republican attempts to get around a state Supreme Court ruling that orders them to use old district maps in the November elections. 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
7: From the News Radio 560 and 98.9 FM, WHYN Newsroom, I'm Jay Corwin. Here's what's happening. Springfield school officials saying they're hoping students will get back to class Monday after that huge cyber attack on the system. Officials say although progress has been made this week, they've not been able to get access to vital student medical records. The city is making grab-and-go meals for kids. In Enfield, police continue to investigate the discovery of two bodies inside of a home on Fox Hill Lane. Police say prescription drugs and alcohol were found near the bodies. Autopsy results yet to be public. Secretary of the Commonwealth saying he'll send out a nearly 90-page booklet to voters explaining all that is on the Massachusetts ballot this year. Most of it will be about ballot questions, of which there are 9 this fall. Secretary Bill Galvin.
8: Question 1, expanding the public records law, is a pretty simple, straightforward thing. But then some of the other questions, for instance, the environmental question, single primary, the abolition of party primaries, those are more complex.
7: Galvin saying the best advice ahead of the November 3rd election is to do your homework. Lantern flies seen more and more across the region. 145 communities reporting issues in the state, including Springfield. Lantern flies aren't dangerous to humans, but they do damage plants. The egg masses are gray mud-like masses. If you find them, scrape them off and destroy. In sports, the Red Sox are off tonight. The Yankees take on the Rockies. 49ers and Rams play from Australia. From the Weather Center, mix of sun and clouds today. A shot at showers, highs in the mid-80s. 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

0: 2026 model year.
1: A new map loses again. I'm Lisa Brady, Fox News. The U.S. Supreme Court rejecting the latest push for Missouri to use a Trump-backed map for the midterm elections after a court ordered the state to return to an older map. A court fight that has also led to a contempt hearing today for Missouri's Secretary of State.
2: The Missouri Supreme Court ordering Secretary of State Denny Hoskins to a contempt hearing after the high court previously ruled that the state could not use Republican-drawn congressional maps for the midterms unless voters approved, but then a federal judge barred the old maps, ordering Hoskins to use the new map instead. He followed the conflicting order, leading to the contempt proceedings.
1: Fox's Jeff Manasso. It's not yet clear how today's U.S. Supreme Court decision might impact the contempt hearing. Day two of the Republicans' midterm convention after the first night featured a lengthy speech from President Trump and a promise of $5,000 dividend checks for all U.S. adults if Republicans keep the House and Senate.
3: Very much like a successful company will do a cash distribution to its shareholders.
1: Though critics are raising questions about the legality and the cost, which could top $1 trillion, the president will wrap up that convention tonight after a keynote address from Vice President J.D. Vance. As Democrats plan another day outside the arena in Dallas, arguing Americans are struggling with the cost of living and blaming the president's policies, including the conflict with Iran. President Trump is reportedly denying information about damage to U.S. jets in Jordan from an Iranian missile attack this week, though Fox News confirmed a CBS report of damage to multiple aircraft.
4: No Americans died in the assault, which was conducted against the Muwaffaq Salty Air Base in Jordan. U.S. forces reportedly launched more than 30 Patriot missiles defending against the Iranian strikes.
1: Fox's Jonathan Savage. Those strikes followed U.S. attacks on Iranian oil tankers after Iran tried to hit a U.S. warship. 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
6: 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WHYN Newsroom. I'm Jay Corwood. Here's what's happening. Springfield school officials saying they're hoping students will get back to class Monday after that huge cyber attack on the system. Officials say although progress has been made this week, they've not been able to get access to vital student medical records. The city is making grab-and-go meals for kids. In Enfield, police continue to investigate the discovery of two bodies inside of a home on Fox Hill Lane. Police say prescription drugs and alcohol were found near the bodies. Autopsy results yet to be public. Secretary of the Commonwealth saying he'll send out a nearly 90-page booklet to voters explaining all that is on the Massachusetts ballot this year. Most of it will be about ballot questions, of which there are nine this fall. Secretary Bill Galvin.
7: Question one, expanding the public records law, is a pretty simple, straightforward thing. But then some of the other questions, for instance, the environmental question, single primary, the abolition of party primaries, those are more complex.
6: Galvin saying the best advice ahead of the November 3rd election is to do your homework. Lantern flies seen more and more across the region. 145 communities reporting issues in the state, including Springfield. Lantern flies aren't dangerous to humans, but they do damage plants. The egg masses are gray mud-like masses. If you find them, scrape them off and destroy. In sports, the Red Sox are off tonight. The Yankees take on the Rockies. 49ers and Rams play from Australia from the Weather Center. Mix of sun and clouds today. A shot at showers. Highs in the mid-80s. 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
8: I'm Julian Edelman. That's Rob Gronkowski. And guess what, folks? We're teammates again. And we're going to welcome you guys all to Dudes on Dudes.
9: Dudes on Dudes.
8: That sounds a little weird, but that's what this is going to be. Roberto, what's Dudes on Dudes?
9: Well, I'm a dude, you're a dude, and Dudes on Dudes is our brand new show. And we're going to see who the ultimate dude really is.
8: The premise of this show is going to be we're going to highlight players, peers, guys that we played against, legends from the past. We'll get into the types of dudes. What kind of types of dudes are there, Gronk?
9: A lot of different types of dudes. We got studs, wizards. We got freaks.
8: Or dudes, dude.
9: We got dogs.
8: Dog. We'll break down their games. We'll share some insider stories and determine what kind of dude each of these dudes are. Is Randy Moss a stud or a freak? Is Tom Brady a dog or a dude's dude?
9: We're going to find out, Jules. New episodes drop every Thursday during the NFL season.
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0: that were not used to benefit the Americans who paid these higher premiums.
1: Fox's Lillian Wu. Not clear yet whether Congress has to approve these checks. In the second Trump term, Obamacare costs have been rising after a fight in Congress over extending COVID-era subsidies. That video from the president just hours before day two of the Republican convention in Texas.
2: Vice President J.D. Vance will be delivering the keynote address tonight. He'll be followed by President Trump once again, though this speech will go a whole lot shorter than 2 hours. They'll also be joined by Texas Senator Ted Cruz, House Speaker Mike Johnson, and then Republican Michigan Senate candidate Mike Rogers, who's locked in a very high-profile battle with Democrat Abdul El-Sayed.
1: Fox's Bill Malusian in Dallas. Democrats are also there countering the Trump midterm messaging, blaming him for a cost-of-living struggle. A statue of Charlie Kirk just unveiled at Turning Point USA headquarters in Phoenix, a year after the conservative activist was shot during a college campus event in Utah.
3: We're scattered all across the country, and we're also in, 10 battleground states at the same time.
1: Turning Point spokesman Andrew Colvett says they've continued to grow at colleges and high schools.
3: And that's the legacy that Charlie leaves us with. It's this hard work, this indelible spirit of can-do, of high agency, be the solution, build, build, build, and fight for the future of this country.
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5: 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Here's what's happening. Springfield school officials saying they're hoping students will get back to class Monday after that huge cyber attack on the system. Officials say although progress has been made this week, they've not been able to get access to vital student medical records. The city is making grab-and-go meals for kids. In Enfield, police continue to investigate the discovery of two bodies inside of a home on Fox Hill Lane. Police say prescription drugs and alcohol were found near the bodies. Autopsy results yet to be public. Secretary of the Commonwealth saying he'll send out a nearly 90-page booklet to voters explaining all that is on the Massachusetts ballot this year. Most of it will be about ballot questions, of which there are 9 this fall. Secretary Bill Galvin.
6: Question 1, expanding the public records law, is a pretty simple, straightforward thing. But then some of the other questions, for instance, the environmental question, single primary, the abolition of party primaries, those are more complex.
5: Galvin saying the best advice ahead of the November 3rd election is to do your homework. Lantern flies seen more and more across the region. 145 communities reporting issues in the state, including Springfield. Lantern flies aren't dangerous to humans, but they do damage plants. The egg masses are gray mud-like masses. If you find them, scrape them off and destroy. In sports, the Red Sox are off tonight. The Yankees take on the Rockies. 49ers and Rams play from Australia. From the Weather Center, mix of sun and clouds. Today, a shot at showers, highs in the mid-80s. 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

0: appeal over a new congressional map in Missouri. Fox's Jeff Manasso.
1: The U.S. Supreme Court temporarily putting on hold a federal judge's ruling that ordered Missouri to use newly drawn Republican-backed congressional maps in the midterms. In a dramatic court fight between the judge and Missouri's Supreme Court, the state high court ordered a voter referendum on the new maps before they could be used, even though the new maps were already used in Missouri's August 4th primary. U.S. District Judge Stephen Clark in his ruling said switching back to the old maps now could potentially undermine voters' federal rights.
0: But today's U.S. Supreme Court ruling appears to pave the way for going back to the older map in November. 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
3: 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Here's what's happening. A Northampton man who was involved in an accident while riding a bicycle last weekend has died. Authorities say 46-year-old Devin Reed passed away Tuesday after a collision with a vehicle Saturday on the 100 block of Damon Road. Police say the driver stayed at the scene and is cooperating with officers. An officer involved shooting in Franklin County is under investigation. State police say troopers were assisting with an out-of-state homicide investigation in Irving on Wednesday evening. The unnamed suspect was located at a motel on French King Highway. During the encounter, the suspect was killed by gunfire. No further details were released. A former teacher in Western Massachusetts has been arraigned on child pornography charges. Keith Harrison pleaded not guilty to four counts and is being held on $75,000 bail. Berkshire State Police detectives say a fellow law enforcement agency tipped them to the 46-year-old Harrison, saying he tried to entice an undercover agent who he thought was a child into sexual acts. Harrison was working for Chicopee Public Schools at the time of his arrest on Tuesday. Springfield Public Schools will be closed for the rest of the week following a cyber attack. District officials say an outside group gained access to the SPS network and blocked critical online programs, including student medical records. The district says without those records, nurses cannot access information about student medications, allergies, and related information. SPS expects to resume class on Monday. In relation to that story, the city of Springfield is making available grab-and-go lunches to school students impacted by the cyber attack. An ID is required for a meal. Locations are available at WHYN.com. And security is tight at Ground Zero tomorrow and across Massachusetts. It is not only the 25th anniversary of the September 11th attacks, it is also the high Jewish holy day, Rosh Hashanah. Weather coming up, I'm Tori Gates, News Radio 560 and 98.9 FM, WHYN.

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11: A tribute to American heroes. 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
12: What you've gone through is incredible. The bravery inspires us all.
11: President Trump at the National Medal of Honor Museum in Texas, calling recipients true American patriots just before signing an act authorizing a Medal of Honor monument in Washington, D.C. This just hours before he'll wrap up a midterm convention in Dallas.
12: I said, you know, everyone talks about the midterms, but we never have a convention. Why don't we try having a convention?
11: Well, Democrats say Republicans are hoping the president can save them in November. Pennsylvania Congresswoman Madeline Dean says it won't work.
13: No amount of lies, even the most audacious Trumpian lies, can convince the American people that they're better off now than they were 2 years ago.
11: President Trump insisting his policies are fueling an investment boom and that oil and gas prices will drop when the conflict with Iran ends. His effort to restrict mail-in voting remains blocked as an appeals court panel refuses to lift a preliminary injunction issued by a federal judge last week. The U.S. Supreme Court is still considering a challenge to that Trump executive order. In the meantime, the high court rejecting another emergency appeal over a new congressional map in Missouri. Fox's Jeff Manasso.
14: The U.S. Supreme Court temporarily putting on hold a federal judge's ruling that ordered Missouri to use newly drawn Republican-backed congressional maps in the midterms. In a dramatic court fight between the judge and Missouri's Supreme Court, the state high court ordered a voter referendum on the new maps before they could be used, even though the new maps were already used in Missouri's August 4th primary. U.S. District Judge Stephen Clark, in his ruling, said switching back to the old maps now could potentially undermine voters' federal rights.
11: But today's U.S. Supreme Court ruling appears to pave the way for going back to the older map in November. 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

0: be closed for the rest of the week following a cyber attack. District officials say an outside group gained access to the SPS network and blocked critical online programs, including student medical records. The district says without those records, nurses cannot access information about student medications, allergies, and related information. SPS expects to resume class on Monday. In relation to that story, the city of Springfield is making available grab-and-go lunches to school students impacted by the cyber attack. An ID is required for a meal. Locations are available at WHYN.com. And security is tight at Ground Zero tomorrow and across Massachusetts. It is not only the 25th anniversary of the September 11th attacks, it is also the high Jewish holy day, Rosh Hashanah. Weather coming up, I'm Tori Gates, News Radio 560 and 98.9 FM, WHYN.
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6: Next. Hey, Alfie, what can I get for you?
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14: Welcome to the Howie Carr Show. I'm back. I took the day off yesterday. I was the MC of an event in Wilton, New Hampshire for former Senator John Sununu, who's now the nominee of the Republican Party in New Hampshire, to take the Senate seat now held by Jeanne Shaheen. And I was there with John Sununu and Senator Tom Cotton, a really great senator from Arkansas. He's done a lot of great stuff with COVID, trying to stop Rachel Rollins from becoming the U.S. attorney. Didn't succeed, but he did his best. They had to pour Kamala Harris into the Senate to break the tie. And, you know, he's done a lot of great stuff, actually. So it was nice to meet him. You can go to at Howie Carr Show on X and see the pictures of me with him and with Tom Cotton and then with John Sununu and some of the legislative leaders in New Hampshire. And I've got to try to get John Sununu and Senator Cotton on next week, and as well as some other New Hampshire Republicans. But thank you. Thanks to Tom Shattuck for filling in for me. And it was I had a good time and met a lot of nice people, saw a lot of people I knew in New Hampshire. And it was a lot of fun. But I'm back today. It's the first anniversary of the death, the murder of Charlie Kirk. Very sad, sad time. And tomorrow was the 25th anniversary of 9/11, the Muslim terror attack on the United States that killed 3,000 Americans. And we'll talk about all of this. We have other topics to take up as well today. But the first thing I wanted to mention is something that, you know, I didn't have the whole day off. I was actually working on a story for the Herald, and it's on the front page today. For the third week in a row, I have a state police scandal in the paper. Three weeks in a row. First was a guy in Weston at the Weston Barracks who was pulling women over and then taking pictures of their, well, you know, allegedly. And then there was the guy with had the underage sex party. Not him, but his roommate. And he got fired. He got fired. And then today's story, Vineyard scandal. Alleged sex assault at the Stades Island headquarters. Also known as the Barracks. The Barracks. Is the Barracks a hotel? Is that the way it works with the state police? So what happened is they have this barracks in Oak Bluffs. And on Martha's Vineyard, where the beautiful people live, Barack Obama, John Kerry, Larry David, Alan Dershowitz, although he's not invited to the beautiful people times anymore. So many of the rich people are there. But so they have a state cop or two there in the summertime. And apparently the state cops just invite their pals down to have a good time there for the weekend. It's really a nice thing. It's, you know, it's like, we used to do that in Maine when I worked in college. Yeah. Hey, come on up. Yeah. We got a great place here. We'll put you up for a few days, few weeks. So this guy comes in with his buddy, the state cop. They go to a bar and allegedly the civilian picks up a girl, takes her back to the barracks. It is a paramilitary organization, after all, the state police. And a few hours later, the woman runs screaming outside, scantily clad, if not nude, and claims that she's been sexually assaulted. Isn't that nice? This is the Massachusetts State Police. The Massachusetts State Police. And, you know, we got a lot more information on this, but here's the statement from the Mass State Police. At the end of August, this would be August 29th or 30th, either Friday or Saturday night into Saturday, Sunday morning. At the end of August, the Massachusetts State Police became aware of a reported sexual assault involving two people not affiliated with the department. The pal of the state trooper and the girlfriend he picked up at the bar, the girl he picked up. We are fully cooperating with the local police's investigation into the matter and remain committed to pursuing justice in every sexual assault case. To protect the integrity of the investigation, we will have no further comment at this time. Wink, wink, nudge, nudge. The trooper was immediately transferred off the island. We don't have his name yet. So that's what we've got so far. But there is other news that is breaking today. You know, we have the case in Woburn, the state trooper Scott Quigley. In December 2023, he was drinking in the afternoon with at least one other state trooper at a bar in Woburn, where the headquarters of the Middlesex County District Attorney's Office are. He worked out of there. And so he goes to this bar and begins drinking. And then at 5:15, December 12th, 2023, he leaves the bar, gets in his unmarked cruiser, a Ford Escape, and drives 59 miles an hour in a 35 mile an hour zone, crosses a double yellow line, and hits a disabled van and kills a Special Olympian, 37 years old. 37 years old. That was December 2023. Do you know when we found out about it? January 2026. They covered it up for 2+ years. The Massachusetts State Police and the Middlesex County District Attorney's Office. The Middlesex County District Attorney, Marion Ryan, was desperately trying to get reelected. The primary was September 1st, so they were trying to keep it under wraps, everything under wraps. The state trooper, Quigley, who worked for her for many years, he had a blood alcohol content of 0.114. Legal intoxication limit under state law, most state laws, is 0.080, and he blew a 0.114. He was not charged with drunk driving. He was not charged with motor vehicle homicide. He was not charged with anything. He got a warning. A warning. A warning from a state trooper who has since herself been indicted for involuntary manslaughter and perjury. But all this had to be kept covered up until after the primary so Marion Ryan could get elected. So they wouldn't tell us anything. They were just slow walking, slow walking, slow walking. And Ryan is reelected September 1st. She wins the primary. No Republican opposition. She wins the primary September 1st. September 2nd. Would you care to guess what is filed? I hold in my hand a document here filed the day after the election. The defendant, Scott Quigley, is charged with motor vehicle homicide. The Commonwealth alleges that on December 12th, Quigley, then a state police detective assigned to the Middlesex District Attorney's Office, drank 2 martinis. Martinis! And he said 2. How many do you think he really drank? At a bar near the DA's office and then headed home in the unmarked Ford Escape, a cruiser assigned to him. And then that's where he killed this guy. And then they've been saying all along, oh, there wasn't a cover-up. We just didn't get around to telling anybody from December of 2023 to January of 2026. Here's the lawyer for Quigley, as a matter of fact, Christina Pujols Ronan, at the arraignment, cut 3A.
8: The allegations are that there's a cover-up. This man was in trauma and was receiving medical attention. He had nothing to do.
16: We're not talking about that night, though, the 2 years and 4 months that followed.
8: I'm not going to answer that question at this time.
14: There was no cover-up. That, you heard her? You heard her? There was no cover-up. That was then. Now that the primary's over, no need to protect anybody now because she's been reelected. Members of Quigley's detective unit who saw him at the hospital later that night, this was after he was brought in, when he blew the .114, later denied they had noticed any signs of alcohol impairment or that they ever asked him what he was doing before the collision. Here's the key. Members of the unit who knew or learned he had been drinking kept this knowledge to themselves for at least 4 months. At least 4 months. F-O-R. So there was a cover-up. So now they can, now that Marion Ryan, the corrupt district attorney, has been reelected, they admit there's a cover-up. And you know, and one of the guys who was in the unit, and he admitted, he told a civilian employee, he said, you know, Quigley was knee walking, blew .11, take that to the grave with you. Anthony DeLucia. So guess what we just found out about Anthony DeLucia? The guy who said take it to the grave, meaning cover it up. He was allowed to retire. He was allowed to retire with hundreds of thousands of dollars in, you know, back pay and $48,000 in back pay. And he now has a pension of $110,000 a year. After he covered up, after he's on, he covered up a motor vehicle homicide for his buddy. Huh? It's just amazing. So, so today, Tim Dunn, the Herald reporter, asked Healy about the events about the MSP scandal. She just rails on, but let's just have Tim ask her the question. Cuts 4.
17: Governor, speaking with these police endorsements, the state police seems to get new scandals coming out every week almost. There was just a report in the Herald yesterday of a state police trooper assaulting somebody sexually in a barracks on the Vineyard. There's been police troopers assaulting each other in bars and knocking each other out. Does the state police need a revamp? What's going on?
3: You know, look, whenever there is an issue, people need to be held to account for that. And, you know, that
14: whenever this
3: happened or transpired, people need to follow the rules. They need to follow codes of conduct. And if anything happens and they step out of line, then they need to be swiftly brought to justice and held accountable. That doesn't mean, though, that...
14: That's enough of that. That's enough. Well, ask the NBC's follow-up question here, cut five, and then we'll just go... She says it's always nice to have the police with her on a day, on a very bad day. We'll cut out there. Cut five.
18: Do you hear from troopers? I mean, do they have those concerns as well when they talk to you with that open door policy that you laid out?
3: Not at all. You know, what they're concerned about is, you know, they're concerned about making sure they return home at night.
14: Yeah, so was the guy that Quigley killed.
3: Or whether it's, you know, people with guns out there. The stuff that they're called to respond to and deal with every day. And also, you know, the ways in which they have to engage with... This is another thing people don't appreciate sometimes about police officers. They're called to show up at somebody's worst possible moment.
14: Really? You mean like after your 37-year-old son who's in a wheelchair and disabled gets hit by a state cop allegedly driving drunk at almost twice the speed limit, crossing the yellow line, and then it's covered up for more than 2 years by state police and a district attorney who wants to get reelected? Is that what you mean, Mara? 844-500-4242. Check it out. Vineyard scandal, alleged assault at the Stady's Island headquarters, the barracks. And by the way, we haven't even gotten into the trooper who beat up the other trooper in Quincy. He's in court today, too. We haven't even gotten into that. 844-500-4242. I'm Howie Carr.
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1: You know, Mara Healy was talking about how the state police are there at the worst possible moments. Do you think that woman that ran screaming, scantily clad out of the barracks on Martha's Vineyard, do you think that was her worst possible moment? Do you think she would have been happy to see the state police? I'll bet she was happy to see the Oak Bluffs Police Department, you know, and maybe the ambulance, but I don't think she wanted to see any state police. And by the way, this barracks, since these barracks are operating as flop houses or hotels, do they have room service? And if they do have room service, can I get me a martini here? You know, Scott, I'm asking for Scott Quigley. Scott Quigley would like to know. He would have been in a lot less trouble if it had been down on the barracks and he just could have ordered out a couple of martinis and he wouldn't have had to get in his car and kill somebody, allegedly kill somebody. God. 844-500-4242, 844. All the state cops, they didn't notice any sort of drunkenness in the in Quigley at the hospital. And they all showed up. Even a lieutenant colonel showed up. Like the number 2-3 guy in the department showed up. And they claimed there were only two of them that were boozing it up at the bar. I'm not sure that's going to stand up. I think they're going to take, a lot of them are going to take the Fifth Amendment. They're going to take the Fifth Amendment and then they're going to go drink a fifth. Or maybe they'll drink the fifth before they take the Fifth Amendment. That's the state police way. All right, today's poll question is brought to you by Preborn. 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Jared, what's the poll question? What are the results thus far?
2: Today's poll question, which you can vote in at HowieCarshow.com, is even if the GOP wins in November, do you think you personally will get $5,000 from Trump? Yes, no, or not sure?
1: No.
2: Yeah, 66% of the audience says no. 21% say yes. 13% aren't sure.
1: Remember Charlie Baker's last year in Massachusetts? They collected so much money from COVID nonsense, welfare. They were going to give money back to everybody, all the taxpayers. Some of the taxpayers were missed. Guess who one of them was? You're looking at him.
3: Sorry.
1: Yeah. Yeah. I didn't get any of that. Idle money either, economic injury development loan, the disaster loans from COVID. I didn't get any PUA COVID relief. I didn't get any PPP COVID relief, even though I had a business. Although that was my own decision because I've always had a target on my back from everybody in government. You know, even when I wasn't going out of my way to do something wrong, they were keeping a close eye on me. They liked me for whatever they could line me up for. And so I didn't take any of that money. I've never gotten anything from them. 844-500-4242. But I must admit last night when I heard him say that, I was listening and I thought, yeah, this is a good idea. This is a good idea. Cause we've got all these cuts from Democrats giving away money. And of course it's all BS, right? This is, play Tim Walz very quickly. Cut 45. This is when he was
4: Minnesotans
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7: Next. Hey, Alfie, what can I get for you?
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7: 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Mainly working here. 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
8: 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Ooh, could I get oat milk with that latte, please?
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8: 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Ooh, and I'll grab an almond croissant, too.
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1: 844-500-4242. So, you know, there's the famous saying by Norm MacDonald, the famous tweet, you know, what really worries me is if the ISIS has a nuclear attack and kills 50 million Americans, what kind of terrible backlash, Islamophobia, will there be on the innocent Muslims? And it's just so true, and it's truer every year. And as predicted, as we are now within a day, less than a day of the 25th anniversary of the September 11th attacks, all of the regime-controlled media are going with the Republicans pounce, Americans weaponize, et cetera, et cetera. This is from WGBH, Channel 2, National Panhandler Radio. 25 years after September 11th attacks, Muslims are still navigating the backlash. How about the survivors of the 3,000 people, the 3,000 Americans, innocent Americans, who were killed by these savage Muslim terrorists? Do you think their survivors are still navigating the backlash? You know, 200 Americans jumped to their death from the towers. They were either going to be burned to death or jump to their deaths. I saw some chaplain today on Fox. I don't know if it was FDNY or NYPD, but the FDNY chaplain, he was performing last rites at the building that day. Before it collapsed, and he was killed by a falling body. And we're supposed to worry about the Muslims navigating the backlash. Dallas News: Texas Muslims are navigating a new surge in Islamophobia 25 years after 9/11. Islamophobia, a made-up word, fear of Islam. Do you think it's legitimate to have a fear of Islam, considering their track record over the last 1,500 years or so? Or is it like having a healthy fear of, I don't know, poisonous snakes? Or grizzly bears? The Gothamist. How post 9/11 Islamophobia sparked a Muslim political awakening in NYC. So it was a positive thing. The 19th News, I think this is the BBC. For many Muslim women, the racism and suspicion after 9/11 still hasn't lifted. Now, Islam is a religion. Anybody can belong to a religion. So how can if you don't like Muslims, how can that be racist? The simple answer is it can't be racist. But they like that. They like the R word. They like the R word. They like the I word. They like the H word, homophobic. Now they like the T word, transphobic, et cetera, et cetera, et cetera. 844-500-4242. There was some great stuff in President Trump's address last night. As you know, it ran 2 hours. And a lot of people sort of switch back and forth between the speech and the dreadful game. But the Patriots went all line patsies. They got a bone in their throat late in the game. But Trump had some really funny lines. And I think the best one was on Tallarico. By the way, has anyone ever seen James Tallarico and Chris Pappas in the same room? I haven't. And you know another one? The guy Lander that the Michelle Wu ran for the state senate against Brownsberger. They all look like clones. He's the gay guy from her city hall office that she put up against him. He's losing to the incumbent by 30 votes. Brownsberger, Tallarico, Pappas, they all look exactly alike. Funny how that, but like they're clones. But anyway, this is Trump on Tallarico last night. Cut 30.
19: He was also somebody that hated eating meat. But he ran a campaign to beat meat. He called it beat meat. I don't know what the hell he meant by that. These people are going to tell me, what the hell is he? Wants to beat meat? But it was bad for his image, so he started eating meat. And he recently... It's getting worse. I'm getting myself in trouble. Getting worse.
1: You know, everything he said was true. You know, that always, you could always get away with more if you're just repeating facts and maybe putting a little spin on them. But he was. I've always wondered whether James Tallarico refused to eat meat. I always doubted that. 844-500-4242.
20: Meat conglomerates.
1: 781, Howie, has the mainstream media put together a big 25th anniversary special yet, blaming Trump for 9/11? Yeah, they're trying to blame him for saying that he lied about, he's been lying about, you know, what happened. But they've got pictures of him, you know, running around, walking around lower Manhattan after it happened. And by the way, Mays, this guy, he's a really good guy on Twitter, on X. He put together a list here of what Joe Biden lied about. Being at ground zero the day after September 11th. His son dying in Iraq. The Purple Heart. That was the Purple Heart for his uncle that was in the Battle of the Bulge, I think. He lied about how many times he had visited Iraq and Afghanistan. He lied about being a civil rights activist. He lied about pinning the medal on a soldier. He lied about visiting the site of a mass shooting in Pittsburgh, just to name a few. But CNN and the New York Times, they never fact checked that. That was one thing last night with Tom Cotton. I said, you know, you were one of the first guys, prominent guys in politics, who said that the COVID virus had obviously come out of a lab rather than a quote unquote wet market. And I said, and then then the Washington Post ran a story saying that you were citing debunked theories. And then the Washington Post, a couple of years later, had to run a clarification or a correction saying that it was a debunked theory was now a debunked theory. And it was a conspiracy theory to say that calling it a conspiracy theory that it came out of anyway, it was the New York Times and the Washington Post both had to run corrections. 844-500-4242. So Trump is speaking at the Medal of Honor Museum. I don't know if it will. Does take a, what is he just making just regular remarks?
2: Yeah, just regular remarks right now.
1: Yeah, nothing much. He's going to be speaking again tonight at the midterm convention. 844-500-4242. How is it possible for James Tallarico to be worth $25 million and still walk around with a $7? Is he worth, I don't know that he's worth $25 million. Isn't he claiming that he's registered out of his parents' house? I think that's true. He's like 40 years old and he's registered out of his parents' house. He's like Mar Healy. He owns no property. He has no spouse. I mean, why is that? 844-500-4242.
19: Beat meat.
1: And then, of course, this is John Fetterman. It's really amazing that John Fetterman is, he's really tweaking them. He's really dry. I mean, I think he's driving them crazier now than Trump drove them last night with the $5,000. And a texter, by the way, just said, I know I'm never going to get the $5,000, but it's driving the Democrats crazy. So I love it. And Justin from Boyle's Body Works, he agrees with me. He's still waiting for his money from Charlie Baker. It's funny how people who work didn't seem to get the money. The taxpayers who were supposed to get a refund pretty much didn't get the refund. So the refunds went to people who never funded the Commonwealth in the first place. It's funny how that works, isn't it? 844-500-4242. Here is John Fetterman introducing Senator David McCormick, who was just elected in Pennsylvania. He's a Republican, but they work together in Pennsylvania. Cut 7.
20: Big room of Republicans in Dallas. Yes, I'm Senator John Fetterman, Pennsylvania. Yes, I'm a Democrat. Why am I here talking to you today? Because, well, I'm a common sense Democrat. I'm always going to stand with America. I'm always going to reject the extremes and socialism and that anti-American way of life. Dave McCormick is the kind of senator that gets the job done, and he's going to fight for Pennsylvania. I'm proud to count him as my friend. Right back over my shoulder, that's the iconic U.S. Steel Mill. And that's exactly the kind of thing that will work together and will work with President Trump to fight and defend the steel way of life right here in the Steel Valley. I have this opportunity to introduce this great American, a great senator. And yes, he's in a different party, but I'm proud to count him as my great friend. So for everybody in Dallas, I'm here to introduce Dave McCormick.
1: He rejects the anti-Americanism. He's going to be drummed out of the party then. His uncle crashed a plane in the Pacific in the Battle of the Bulge. I think he had Uncle Boji was in the Pacific in New Guinea. And then he had another uncle that was in the Battle of the Bulge. Or in his fervid dreams, fevered dreams, he had an uncle in the Battle of the Bulge. He had many heroes. I don't know. Don't ask me to explain it.
21: 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Check them out.
1: 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Give us a call. 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
24: 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And remember,
25: 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How was the weekend?
0: 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Battled gods, stopped an international cartel threat, then spent Sunday fighting supervillains. 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

0: Carr is back.
1: One of the texters says Talafrico looks more like Alfred E. Newman. That's true. Maybe you should do like all four of them. Talafrico, Leander, Pappas, and Alfred E. Newman. And Buttigieg kind of looks like him too, doesn't he? I have to check that out tonight, see if I can find the right pictures. 603, Biden thinks he's Lieutenant Dan from Forrest Gump, a relative from his family was killed in every war in U.S. history. Or not, Joe. Yeah, I think or not is more like it. 844-500-4242. 844-500-4242. Did you hear about they now have sports bars for women? Did you know this? I didn't know this. There's one in Portland, Oregon. The sports bra. It only shows women's sports. And on Sunday, there were some women that went in there, and they were wearing XXXY athletics apparel, the same thing that got the women thrown out of the WNBA game. It's very controversial, you know. XXXY, the chromosomes of males and females, it's controversial. It's triggering, apparently. A waitress, they say a server, a waitress told the group to leave, citing complaints from other customers. There are people that are in here that are uncomfortable with those shirts. And so I'm asking y'all to leave, the servers. Y'all. I'll have to call authorities to get y'all removed. I will, but I don't want to do that. Y'all. XXXY Athletics is a sportswear brand founded by former gymnast Jennifer Say, that says sports should be separated on the basis of biological sex. The name references the chromosomes of men and women. Well, you know, the thing is, though, I mean, shouldn't there be other combinations of letters for the other four genders that James Talarico says there are? It's cut 31.
2: First off, a lot of your past remarks and controversial comments, we've heard it resurface in some of these campaign ads, and I think it's really important for voters to hear directly from you. During the 2021 hearing, you said
3: modern science obviously recognizes that there are many two biological sexes. In fact, there are six.
2: Do you still believe that?
4: No. I've missed the mark on some of my past statements. I will be the first to admit it. What I meant is that there are two sexes, and then there's a small percentage of people with genetic abnormalities. I obviously didn't say it correctly. There are not six sexes. There are two. And I think the reason that politicians in that convention center across the street want to talk about six sexes is because they don't want to talk about $6 diesel.
2: Just to nail it down, here, standing with me, you can confidently say there are two sexes, a man and a woman.
4: Absolutely.
1: Wow. Wow. He's taking a controversial position.
5: Just casually glossing over, he said everybody of an alternative lifestyle has a genetic abnormality. I mean, that's pretty harsh.
1: Yeah, that's very judgmental, isn't
5: yes.
1: it?
5: Yes.
1: Eddie, you're next with Howie Carr. Go ahead, Eddie.
6: Howie, Trump did not promise to give $5,000. He said there would be a dividend. A dividend is a return on an investment when the investment pays off. And the investment is a Republican Congress if we get it. If we get a Republican Congress that works, then we know the American economy is going to boom. And we know that we'll be profiting from that investment. So that will be the dividend that we earn.
1: I know, but you know, it's, you know, how is this any different than Biden giving trillions to the New Deal bundlers or all the trillions going to illegal aliens to come into the country to destabilize the entire society? How's it any different, Eddie?
6: Well, it's different because Biden actually did those things while he was in office. So that promise of a dividend is...
1: Well, you know, he said, you know, Biden said, I'm going to defy the Supreme Court and cancel all the student loan debt. He said that was a dividend because these people that were working in gender studies and, you know, in the DEI offices in government agencies and keeping out white guys, they were doing the...
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1: Midterm strategy. I'm Lisa Lacera, Fox News. Excitement building in Dallas as night two of the first ever Republican midterm convention is underway.
2: The strategy, exciting voters to go to the polls as if Trump is on the ballot. The president making the case that he is, promising a $5,000 payment to every U.S. adult if his party holds both chambers.
1: Fox's Jackie Heinrich in Dallas. Tonight, Vice President J.D. Vance will take center stage with President Trump closing out the night. Last night, President Trump urged Texans to support Texas Attorney General Ken Paxton as he runs for Senate. He was asked about affordability in his state.
3: Trump inherited massive inflation. So inflation's come down since Trump been here, but this is why I'm offering up things like a $50,000 tax deduction for first and second time homebuyers. It's why I'm offering up a $25,000 tax deduction for medical expenses, including premiums, and why we want to double the child tax credit.
1: The Texas Senate race is considered vulnerable for Republicans as Paxton faces off against Democrat James Tallarico in November. The Trump administration has recruited another country to help crack down on drug cartels.
4: Secretary of State Marco Rubio pledged that the United States would not take military action against narcotics traffickers in Latin American countries without the approval of its allies. His comments came shortly after the Peruvian president announced that Peru had joined the so-called Shield of the Americas, a U.S.-led coalition of like-minded countries in the region to carry out joint military operations against drug cartels. Secretary Rubio, on this South American trip, traveled not only through Peru but also Colombia, which has joined the group, along with a visit to Ecuador.
1: Fox's John Sauce, a Florida man convicted in one of a series of killings that became known as the Hog Trail murders in the 1990s, has been put to death. Daniel Owen Conahan died by lethal injection at Florida State Prison near Stark. 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